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1: I'm Zach Barrowclough. The minimum wage in BC will be seeing another jump, this time to $18.25 starting on Monday. That's a 40-cent increase from $17.85, which follows the province's Employment Standards Act to increase the minimum wages each year in line with the provincial inflation. Prince George Chamber of Commerce Executive Director Neil Gonbu says businesses want to pay their employees, but the increase is also seen as another government-imposed regulatory cost.
2: The whole point of minimum wage was that the individuals that are usually paid minimum wage are young workers getting their first taste of job experience. But if you're a small business with 5 to 10 employees and you have to pay some or all of them at minimum wage, this comes at a cost.
1: Gonbu adds those businesses either absorb those costs and reduce hours or could be passed on to the customers and could serve as a deterrent for businesses wanting to hire young people. The BC legislature breaks off for the summer today. The session has been dominated by an unpopular budget, questions about the future of BC's reconciliation law, and pushback to a proposed pipeline from Alberta. UBC political science lecturer Stuart Press says it seems like the NDP has been mostly on the defense this spring.
3: The summer can't come quickly enough for the NDP. They're going to look for a way

0: do to reset these conversations and move back towards the things that they want to talk about, which are resource development projects underway.
1: BC Government House Leader Mike Farnworth says the NDP has made progress on health care, affordability, and housing. A Prince George communications firm took home 4 awards at the Canadian Public Relations Society National Awards of Excellence in New Brunswick. Monogram Communications took home gold for the Best Integrated Communication Campaign and Agency Team of the Year. The group also claimed bronze for Best Brand Development Campaign. In addition, Allison Gourlay Kramer was presented the Entrepreneurship of the Year Award. Prince George will be celebrating a Clean Air Day next week. BC Transit and the city stated transit will be free on June 3rd to mark the occasion and help provide an environmentally friendly transportation option. The Government of Canada declared Clean Air Day in 1999 as part of Canadian Environment Week. The goal is to raise awareness about air quality and climate change, as well as inspire people to consider changing habits to decrease their individual greenhouse gas emissions. Check your pocket change. The Royal Canadian Mint has issued a commemorative circulation loonie for the 2026 FIFA World Cup. It's a colorized coin including a maple leaf mosaic emblem in shades of red, a soccer ball, the official World Cup emblem, and the names of the 2 Canadian host cities, Toronto and Vancouver. Canada's group stage games are being played at BMO Field and BC Place. There's no word yet if there are any lucky loonies at the center spot. Get daily and weekly news alerts directly to your inbox by signing up at MineChacoValleyNow.com.
2: Thank you so much for the update and good afternoon. It's Matt here with you. We are taking a look at the weather now. It is also very much rain in the forecast. I haven't seen anything yet. We'll play that by ear. Could be rainy, but it is 24 degreesy. And that is also our daytime high. 13's our overnight low. And then we could see some showers up to as late as 8 o'clock. So we'll see how the rest of the day shakes out, but we got to kick our last hour out. And well, off, I suppose we should say, with the Doors. Let's break on through. It's Here on the Goat.
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0: That's Bare Naked Ladies with 1 week right here on The GOAT. Afternoon, it's Matt here with you. And what is the strangest thing you've ever seen somebody transport in a small car? I always love seeing people getting creative and being so determined to not make a second trip, especially if they're buying something that's too big. Because everybody's seen somebody sticking in, you know, some lumber sticking out their windows. Have you not ever seen a Kia Soul with a sheet of plywood strapped to the roof? Thing looks like it'd take off and take flight if it was going fast enough on the highway. It's just always so funny. Small cars carrying giant objects is always stressful, but also hilarious to see. So what is the smallest car and the biggest item you've seen transported? Or just, if they correlate together, small car, item larger than car, what is it? What have you seen? Tell us on the Facebook page, Valley Goat.
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0: Yeah, Mom always warned us. 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
1: What a bunch of hippy-dippy baloney.
0: Yeah, and she was right.
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0: infinite source. It's the Deftones, and it's here on the GOAT. Afternoon, it's Matt here with you, and we're talking the strangest thing you've seen somebody transport in a small car. And I have to go back to my Costco days here, because I got some stories of people with small cars trying to take things that are too big. This one guy bought an 80-inch TV one day, and I worked in the parking lot at the time. So the parking lot's like prerogative, part of the job description is to help assist members with loading items into their vehicle. You know, customer service. It's a beautiful thing. So guy comes out with his big TV on a flatbed. I'm like, oh, you're gonna be watching hockey in 4K, are you? Oh boy, look at this. So it was great. We chatted for a second. He ran off to get his car. Pulled it up front. It was a 2005 Mazda Miata. Didn't even have a hard top. And I said, well, where are you putting this? And he looked at the TV and he looked at his car and he said, oh, I brought the wrong vehicle. What? Like, that's actually insane. So maybe it ended up being an impulse buy for him where he just wanted a really large TV. But he just so happened to have taken the little speedster out instead of the truck. Because even with a truck, that TV barely fit. That thing was massive.
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0: There's Bleeker with Highway. It's right here on the Goat. Afternoon, Matt here with you, and we are almost done. We have made it to about 5:45, so we got to call it quits there. 6 o'clock hour, of course. The show's going to be done. You'll be hopefully having your supper, or you've already eaten, and you're getting ready to relax and then go to bed a little bit later. And that's how Thursday looks. Beautiful. So, I suppose with that being said, we will leave you to it. Enjoy the rest of your Thursday. We'll be right back here with you again tomorrow afternoon on Friday. Get you into the weekend, and Nick will be here tomorrow morning. So, with that being said, goodbye. Have a great rest of your day. We'll talk to you tomorrow.
1: The Goat.
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1: I'm Darren Bain. The minimum wage in BC will be seeing another jump, this time to $18.25 starting on Monday. It's a 40-cent increase from $17.85, which follows the province's Employment Standards Act to increase the minimum wages each year in line with provincial inflation. Prince George Chamber of Commerce Executive Director Neil Godbout says businesses want to pay their employees, but the increase is also seen as another government-imposed regulatory cost.
2: The whole point of minimum wage was that the individuals that are usually paid minimum wage are young workers getting their first taste of job experience. But if you're a small business with 5 to 10 employees and you have to pay some or all of them at minimum wage, this comes at a cost.
1: Godbout adds those businesses either absorb those costs and reduce hours, or could be passed on to the consumer and could serve as a deterrent for businesses wanting to hire young people. Prime Minister Mark Carney says Canada has entered into negotiations to purchase the Global Eye, Saab's airborne early warning and control aircraft platform. The deal is projected to support 3,000 jobs in the Canadian aerospace and defense sector,

0: Prince George City Council at this week's meeting. The charter outlines a shared vision for a just, sustainable local food system. It emphasizes integrated food production, processing, distribution, consumption, and waste management, supporting self-reliance, social justice, poverty reduction, and improved environmental and community health. Endorsement of the charter does not amend or supersede any municipal policies or statutory authorities. Any changes to land use, zoning, or municipal operations would have to follow established council processes. Prince George will be celebrating a Clean Air Day next week. BC Transit and the city stated transit will be free on June 3rd to mark the occasion and help provide an environmentally friendly transportation option. The Government of Canada declared a Clean Air Day in 1999 as part of Canadian Environment Week. The goal is to raise awareness about air quality and climate change, as well as inspire people to consider changing habits to decrease their individual greenhouse gas emissions. A Prince George communications firm took home 4 awards at the Canadian Public Relations Society National Awards of Excellence in New Brunswick. Monogram Communications took home gold for Best Integrated Communication Campaign and Agency Team of the Year. The group also claimed bronze for Best Brand Development Campaign. In addition, Allison Gourlay Kramer was presented the Entrepreneurship of the Year Award. Get daily and weekly news alerts directly to your inbox by signing up at MinochackleValleyNow.com.
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2: 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So you get what we had here last week, which is the way he wants it. 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I don't like it.

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1: I'm Darren Bain. The minimum wage in BC will be seeing another jump, this time to $18.25 starting on Monday. It's a 40-cent increase from $17.85, which follows the province's Employment Standards Act to increase the minimum wages each year in line with provincial inflation. Prince George Chamber of Commerce Executive Director Neil Godbout says businesses want to pay their employees, but the increase is also seen as another government-imposed regulatory cost.
2: The whole point of minimum wage was that the individuals that are usually paid minimum wage are young workers getting their first taste of job experience. But if you're a small business with 5 to 10 employees and you have to pay some or all of them at minimum wage, this comes at a cost.
1: Godbout adds those businesses either absorb those costs and reduce hours, or could be passed on to the consumer and could serve as a deterrent for businesses wanting to hire young people. Prime Minister Mark Carney says Canada has entered into negotiations to purchase the Global Eye, Saab's airborne early warning and control aircraft platform. The deal is projected to support 3,000 jobs in the Canadian aerospace and defense sector, from the skilled trades to engineering and more, opening opportunities for Canadian workers. Carney says no less than a third of the projected fleet of GlobalEye aircraft will be manufactured in

0: consumption and waste management, supporting self-reliance, social justice, poverty reduction, and improved environmental and community health. Endorsement of the Charter does not amend or supersede any municipal policies or statutory authorities. Any changes to land use, zoning, or municipal operations would have to follow established council processes. Prince George will be celebrating a Clean Air Day next week. BC Transit and the City Stated Transit will be free on June 3rd to mark the occasion and help provide an environmentally friendly transportation option. The Government of Canada declared a Clean Air Day in 1999 as part of Canadian Environment Week. The goal is to raise awareness about air quality and climate change, as well as inspire people to consider changing habits to decrease their individual greenhouse gas emissions. A Prince George communications firm took home 4 awards at the Canadian Public Relations Society National Awards of Excellence in New Brunswick. Monogram Communications took home gold for the Best Integrated Communication Campaign and Agency Team of the Year. The group also claimed bronze for Best Brand Development Campaign. In addition, Allison Gourlay Kramer was presented the Entrepreneurship of the Year Award. Get daily and weekly news alerts directly to your inbox by signing up at MinochackleValleyNow.com.
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0: 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It's time for Vinyl Power with Ryan Mitchell, brought to you by The Goat.
1: Welcome back to the Vinyl Power series. I'm your host, Ryan Mitchell. And tonight's band hails from the great state of California, hotbed for all kinds of bands, including Metallica, CCR, The Doors, Red Hot Chili Peppers, Beach Boys, and Green Day, just to name a few. In fact, our band tonight is one of Green Day's contemporaries. Because if Green Day was Northern California's pop-punk representative from Oakland, then San Diego's Blink-182 is Southern California's immature and wild rep for pop-punk excess. And in 1999, Blink was on the verge of breaking out after their first few albums gathered them some fame. But it wasn't until a necessary change in their roster that Blink would become the band that would be embraced by a generation of kids and young adults after they heard their third studio album, Enema of the State. So let's dive into this record. This is Vinyl Power. This is Blink-182. This is Enema of the State. Their opening track is Dumpweed.

Blink-182 with Don't Leave Me on Vinyl Power. This is Ryan Mitchell, and we're talking about Enema of the State. And to understand Blink is to understand where they came from. The Southern California city of Poway, a small town in a valley tucked in between San Diego's north side and southeast of Carlsbad. To the east was a mountainous desert, to the west the vast Pacific Ocean. North was a gargantuan Marine Corps base camp known as Pendleton, and south was a heavily guarded border separating the United States from Mexico. Poway is a town surrounded by barriers, natural and man-made, which made the city a hotbed for punk rock-loving teenagers to rebel against their suburban boredom. Two of those kids were Tom DeLong and Mark Hoppus, who met in San Diego while Mark was attending college and Tom was in high school in Poway. It was through Tom's sister that Mark and Tom met, and they hit it off, man. And soon, Tom DeLong asked Mark Hoppus to join his band with his friend and drummer, Scott Rayner. Tom and Scott had been going together to Poway High School before Tom even met Mark, as Scott had said in an interview with Absolute Punk back in 2004. Blink's early releases were powered by a steady diet of Descendants, Early Offspring, and NoFX, staples of California's punk rock scene in the 80s. Blink's debut album, Cheshire Cat, was as punk as it could get. Made in a short amount of time, minimal production leaned to a raw sound that bands crave, with a dash of immature humor and teenage introspection that would become Blink's trademark. It was just too bad that they didn't trademark the name Blink, because a band in Ireland already had, and threatened Blink with legal action. So after some pressure from their label, Tom, Mark, and Scott decided to straight up add three random numbers to make the name that they'd rock for the rest of their careers. Blink went.

0: In case you couldn't tell from that song, Tom DeLonge is very obsessed with aliens. Because to him, they exist. This is Vinyl Power, I'm Ryan Mitchell, and we are talking about Blink-182 and Enema of the State. Now the name Blink-182 would adorn the backside of a cow on Blink's 1997 second studio album, Dude Ranch. Blink was getting tighter and punchier on Dude Ranch. The humor was still as prevalent as always, but Blink was beginning to explore themes of maturing into adulthood and relationships. Dude Ranch begins Blink's expedition kind of into emo music, partly due to the pick of their producer, Mark Trombino, who had worked with bands like Jimmy Eat World, No Knife, and fellow San Diego rockers, Fluff. With Dude Ranch doing well on the charts and netting their first radio hit, Damn It, Blink was set up to knock it out of the park with their third studio album. But they would have to do it without their drummer.
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0: We're back up on Vinyl Power. We're just getting started with tonight's record, Blink-182 and Enema of the State from 1999. I'm your host, Ryan Mitchell. And it was during the tour in support of Dude Ranch that Blink would start to see some issues behind the drum kit, as drummer Scott Rayner was beginning to become disillusioned with the project. In an interview with Jason Tate of Absolute Punk, Rayner laid out how his side of the story went. During the recording of Dude Ranch, Blink was really starting to see some money come in, real money. And that's good for the bank account, but it began to drain on Rayner's mental health. He felt that Mark and Tom were taking Blink in a different direction from what he envisioned. Where Tom and Mark were cool with being these teen idols playing in stadiums, whereas Rayner enjoyed the process of being a smaller band, more genuine. Still rocking in the van they rolled around in the country in, playing intimate shows in smaller venues. This divide led to infighting between Rayner and Hoppus and DeLonge. As well as issues already being piled up in his personal life, Scott was beginning to abuse alcohol heavily. Eventually, Rayner was asked to quit drinking and go to rehab, which Scott agreed to do after he gave a day to think about it. But unfortunately, that was too much time and the group dismissed him. It was after his dismissal that Scott would continue to play in smaller punk bands around San Diego, while also working for a nonprofit organization called Stand Up for Kids, which worked to make a difference for kids who were homeless. As of 2026, Rayner now works as a cop for the San Diego Police Department.

A breakup song that Mark Hoppus wrote in a day that's going away to college. This is Final Power with Ryan Mitchell talking about Blink-182 and Enema of the State from 1999. Now with drummer Scott Rayner out of the group, Blink would recruit their full-time replacement from a fellow California punk outfit, the drummer of the Aquabats, Travis Barker. Barker was a fellow California kid growing up in the city of Fontana, in the middle of the Inland Empire of Southern California, home of Sammy Hagar and the Hells Angels. Barker was an experienced drummer before joining Blink. He'd been playing since he was 4 years old and was at his most comfortable behind the toms. While he wasn't a aloof stoner, music drove him, especially to honor his late mother's last wish, to pursue music and follow his dreams. After stints in various bands and a spell as a trash man, Travis was invited to play in the comedy rock ska punk superhero band, the Aquabats. Barker immediately showed his natural talent, his speed, his discipline, his accuracy. It was all on point for this guy. His playing helped get the Aquabats a spot on Blink-182's 1997 tour, which saw Scott Rayner have to leave for a few shows. That gave Travis the opportunity to fill in for Scott, and by God, he was a natural fit. It took Travis only 45 minutes to learn Blink's setlist before his first show with them. After the tour and Scott Rayner's dismissal, Blink would reach out to Barker, asking him to become their full-time drummer, which he accepted. Hell, even when filling in for Rayner, Barker's bandmates and the Aquabats knew that Barker was built for Blink. As guitarist Adam Diebert recalls, "I vividly remember this feeling of this is the new Blink. We should have looked for a new drummer right then and there because it was so obvious what band Travis belonged in."

0: Dysentery Gary from Blink-182 off of Enema of the State. Before that, the big one off this album, What's My Age Again. This is Vinyl Power, I'm Ryan Mitchell, and the story of Blink-182 coincides with another story. The one of a producer who was cutting his teeth as a budding engineer and mixing specialist, whose endless pursuit of that great sound had him hunting down any and all vintage analog audio equipment, and his unwavering approach to using that analog equipment would endear him to many of the bands that he worked with and shape the sound of punk rock in the 90s and 2000s. This is the story of Jerry Finn. Hailing from the beaches of Ventura, California, Jerry Finn was a well-known mixer and engineer for his work with producer Rob Cavallo on Green Day's Dookie. From Dookie onward, Jerry Finn's stock skyrocketed, with him working with bands like The Offspring, Rancid, Pennywise, and the Goo Goo Dolls. After working on Enema of the State, Finn would continue working on every Blink album up to their 2005 Greatest Hits record, as well as AFI, Sum 41, Morrissey, and Alkaline Trio. Finn was famous for his preference of analog equipment over digital tools. The man had acquired a plethora of old studio equipment, and he could whip together anything he desired. You need a flanging effect? He could make that with a dual tape machine and digital plugins. Sure, that's something you could do on your computer with Pro Tools, but why would you do that if you had the tools to do it for real? Jerry Finn was also one of the most chill dudes out there. You talked to the bands and the engineers Finn worked with over the years, and they all told you the same thing. They loved Jerry. Finn didn't put you in the pressure cooker to get the best results. He would draw the best out of you by being a good guy. He was more than happy to just mess around the studio, spending hours tracking one part of a song that meant they were having a good time with it. Jerry would get you food, he'd talk with you and shoot the breeze, and he would always seem to find a way to bring out the best in you, whether it's through honest advice or just good conversation. And that would lead to many of the raw, gritty punk bands that Finn worked with to leave the studio with an album that sounded refined, didn't lose that punk spirit. Jerry Finn was a friend to all, and a great one for Blink-182, making him the ideal producer for Enema of the State.
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0: We're just over halfway through this record tonight. Blink-182's third studio album from 1999, Enema of the State. I'm Ryan Mitchell. And Blink-182 would begin work on Enema of the State in 1998, which started when Tom DeLonge decided to revisit the song Mutt, which he had written for his roommate Benji Weatherly's surf footage for the film The Show. Mutt marked the first time that Tom, Mark, Travis, and Jerry would all work together on a song. And Mutt would also be featured in the 1999 movie American Pie, which the band also cameos in, and appearing on the soundtrack with bands like Sugar Ray, Tonic, and Third Eye Blind. Blink really tapped into their audience with their songwriting on this album, since the lyrics are more or less their own lived experiences. Tom and Mark were once teenagers obsessed with sex, dealing with relationships of falling apart, feeling the boredom of life waiting for them to grow up. These were all subjects that the average teenager was going through. And those same kids related to what Tom and Mark were saying on Enema. October of 98 was pre-production for Blink at San Diego's DML Studios, where Tom and Mark wrote out the majority of the album with help from Travis Barker. But Travis wouldn't receive songwriting credits since he was, at the time, considered a hired gun. Production on Enema would last for 4 months, across various studios in Southern California, from Chick Corea's Mad Hatter Studios to the Bomb Factory in LA. Enema would be put together through Jerry's swift guidance that leveled up Blink's skills as musicians. Blink sounded cleaner and more polished, thanks to Jerry Finn's recording equipment as well, and his extensive knowledge of punk music. He shored up Blink's sound with some clever suggestions throughout the recording process. By March of 99, Enema was recorded and mixed down by Jerry Finn and his team over the spring, ready just in time for a summer release.

0: That was one hell of a trio of songs right there. The Party Song, All the Small Things, and Adam's Song on Vinyl Power. This is Ryan Mitchell. We're talking about Blink-182 and Enema of the State. And you can put Enema in a lineup of all sorts of albums and you'll still be able to pick it out very easily from that lineup. Who can forget the sexy nurse putting the blue glove on, wearing the Blink-182 branded nurse's coat? The model on the cover is adult movie actress Janie Lindenmulder, who was selected pretty much at random by Blink as they were sifting through a collection of photos from Playboy and Vivid Entertainment. Funny enough, the boys in Blink were not aware of Janie's job as an adult movie actress until Jerry Finn pointed it out to them. Really don't know how that one got by them of all people, but at the end of the day, Blink wanted Enema to have a sexy nurse on the cover, and Janie fit the bill. Lindenmulder also appears on the back cover of the album with Mark, Tom, and Travis all in their underwear, ready to get a shot from the nurse. She also cameos in the music video for What's My Age Again. Since the Blink gig, Lindenmulder has led an interesting life. She left the adult video industry to be with her son and become a kindergarten teacher, then got married and had a daughter with West Coast Choppers owner Jesse James, later divorcing James, and going back to adult films before doing some time in prison for tax evasion. Yeah, if that's not a full life, I don't know what is. But we still got more of this record to go, so take a break and be right back on Vinyl.
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0: We're getting to the end of tonight's record on Vinyl Power. I'm Ryan Mitchell. It's Blink-182 with Enema of the State. And Blink would unleash Enema on the world on June 1st, 1999. The lead-up to the release saw the single What's My Age Again set the table for the album, becoming the most requested song for 7 straight weeks on San Francisco's Live 105. The same story could be heard on rock stations across the country, as Blink was suddenly in high demand. MTV's TRL Total Request Live crowd couldn't get enough of What's My Age Again, and it would be featured on the TRL chart constantly upon its release. The later single, Adam's Song, would be Blink's first song to top the TRL chart on April 12, 2001. At the time of Enema's release, the charts were inundated with a surplus of boy bands and hip-hop artists, including NSYNC, Backstreet Boys, and Eminem holding a stranglehold at the top of the chart. But Blink carved out a spot in the zeitgeist, with Enema going gold by the time it hit shelves, platinum in October of 99, triple platinum by January of 2000, and a year later, 5 times platinum. Over 5 million in sales by 01 was nuts, and Blink had catapulted into the stratosphere. Blake would go on multiple tours in support of Enema of the State, with the Loser Kids Tour kicking off with Silverchair in Phoenix, Texas in support. Following Loser Kids was the Mark, Tom, and Travis Show Tour in 2000 with Bad Religion in support. And the final tour for Enema was the Honda Civic Tour, which had Blink headlining the first half of it with No Motive, Sum 41, The Ataris, and Body Jar. The tours culminate with the live album, The Mark, Tom, and Travis Show, The Enema Strikes Back, which included Blink's live trademark of raunchy banter between Hampus and DeLong, which annoyed Travis Barker, but still at its core showed why these guys were a must-see act. From their sped-up songs to their attempts at comedy, everything worked for their adolescent audience.

0: Blink-182 with Anthem off of Enema of the State. This is Vinyl Power with Ryan Mitchell. And Blink-182's Enema of the State remains an important moment in rock music as the jumping-off point for the popularity of pop punk. So many bands followed in Blink's wake after this album came out. Newfound Glory, Fall Out Boy, The Story So Far, Yellow Card, and probably a million other pop punk bands that fell by the wayside can be attributed to Blink's rise in the late 90s. The punk purists, of course, had their issues, with Enema's more commercial sound running in the face of the perceived purity of what punk stood for, which of course leads to everybody labeling Blink-182 as a bunch of sellouts. Now, one could argue what is and isn't punk till they're blue in the face, but for Blink, they believed their form of punk to piss everyone off and poke fun at the big names was something to still strive for, even though they themselves became as big as those celebrities that they once mocked. Either way, Enema still hits today the same way it did in 1999, a raunchy, hedonistic essay into the mind of teenagers across the world, battling sexual desire with the crushing weight of expectations from their peers and adults, to the ongoing battle to find your place against the loneliness of teenage life. It's not perfect, but neither are the people who made it or the listeners enjoying the album. Now that does it for our main part of the album, but we have a very different overtime coming up for you, so stick around. You don't want to miss
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3: I'm Darren Bain. The minimum wage in BC will be seeing another jump, this time to $18.25 starting on Monday. It's a 40-cent increase from $17.85, which follows the province's Employment Standards Act to increase the minimum wages each year in line with provincial inflation. Prince George Chamber of Commerce Executive Director Neil Godbout says businesses want to pay their employees, but the increase is also seen as another government-imposed regulatory cost.
4: The whole point of minimum wage was that the individuals that are usually paid minimum wage are young workers getting their first taste of job experience. But if you're a small business with 5 to 10 employees and you have to pay some or all of them at minimum wage, this comes at a cost.
3: Godbout adds those businesses either absorb those costs and reduce hours or could be passed on to the consumer and could serve as a deterrent for businesses wanting to hire young people. Prime Minister Mark Carney says Canada has entered into negotiations to purchase the Global Eye, Saab's airborne early warning and control aircraft platform. The deal is projected to support 3,000 jobs in the Canadian aerospace and defense sector, from the skilled trades to engineering and more, opening opportunities for Canadian workers. Carney says no less than a third of the projected fleet of Global Eye aircraft will be manufactured in Canada over the next 15 years. He says that means at least 40 aircraft, including orders from allies built by Canadian workers. At the heart of the Global Eye system is the Canadian-made Bombardier Global 6500 aircraft, a modern jet transformed into a cutting-edge surveillance aircraft. An endorsement of a new community food charter was given approval by Prince George City Council at this week's meeting. The charter outlines a shared vision for a just, sustainable local food system. It emphasizes integrated food production, processing, distribution, consumption, and waste management, supporting self-reliance, social justice, poverty reduction, and improved environmental and community health. Endorsement of the charter does not amend or supersede any municipal policies or statutory authorities. Any changes to land use, zoning, or municipal operations would have to follow established council processes. Prince George will be celebrating a Clean Air Day next week. BC Transit and the city's stated transit will be free on June 3rd to mark the occasion and help provide an environmentally friendly transportation option. The Government of Canada declared Clean Air Day in 1999 as part of Canadian Environment Week. The goal is to raise awareness about air quality and climate change, as well as inspire people to consider changing habits to decrease their individual greenhouse gas emissions. A Prince George communications firm took home 4 awards at the Canadian Public Relations Society National Awards of Excellence in New Brunswick. Monogram Communications took home gold for the Best Integrated Communication Campaign and Agency Team of the Year. The group also claimed bronze for Best Brand Development Campaign. In addition, Allison Gourlay Kramer was presented the Entrepreneurship of the Year Award. Get daily and weekly news alerts directly to your inbox by signing up at MinochackleValleyNow.com.
0: It's time for Overtime on Vinyl Power. I'm Ryan Mitchell. We're going to do something very different for our Overtime on this episode featuring Blink and Enema of the State. Because I mentioned earlier the bands that inspired Blink-182, the forerunners to the pop-punk genre that dominated the airwaves in the 2000s. We got to go back and honor our elders of pop-punk. Starting with the band that gave the sound that Blink needed to make this album, really any Blink or Green Day album. This is Descendants. And back in 1982, they released their debut album, Milo Goes to College, which featured a track that Blink-182 would cover in the future. It's called Hope.

hour. Now let's keep it going. Tom DeLonge's guitar is adorned with stickers of all the bands that built him and Blink, which includes Misfits, Bad Religion, and the next band I want to highlight on Vinyl Power, Fugazi. One of hardcore's most influential bands, Fugazi, in DeLonge's eyes, stood for something that never strayed from the path. Atlantic Records even offered them everything they could want and $10 million on top of that. Fugazi declined. Fugazi was a true leader in punk, in doing things yourself and sticking to your guns despite it all. So here's their song, Waiting Room, the first song off the 7 songs EP from 1989.

One of the most influential punk and hardcore bands of all time, Fugazi with Waiting Room, one of the bands that inspired Blink-182. I'm Ryan Mitchell on Vinyl Power, so let's finish off tonight's record with a peer into Blink's past with their live album, The Mark, Tom, and Travis Show, which gave us these breakneck renditions of songs off of Enema of the State and Dude Ranch. Here's What's My Age Again.

0: I'm starting to get sweaty. And contrary to what most people think I look better wet. I've been campaigning this for about 2 years now. So throughout the show, you will see me getting sexier and sexier as it gets hotter and hotter. You know?
1: And
0: what?
1: If you watch close enough, you might watch Tom getting fatter and fatter as the show goes on, too.
0: Why would I be getting fatter?
1: Because
0: boobies!
1: Jeez, stop it. 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
0: Bad, you are too young.
1: 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Gosh. 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
0: Yeah, don't eat dog. We hear that there's heart. It's the number one cause of bad breath.
2: All right, that's enough of that, boys. Off of the Mark, Tom, and Travis show, that's Blink-182 with What's My Age Again. I'm Ryan, and that's going to do it on Final Power for us. Thank you, as always, for joining us, and a couple more thank yous to the rest of the team of Final Power for doing their thing, like Colton Hoppy. He helped record the album off of his set, so big shout out to the big man, as well as a big, massive thank you to Darren Bain for loaning us a copy of Enema of the State to record for Vinyl Power off of his extensive and great collection of punk albums. And also, a big rest in peace to Jerry Finn, the producer of tonight's record. Thank you, as always, for listening to Vinyl Power. We'll be back next week with another fantastic album. So stay gold, keep spinning that vinyl, and peace out.

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1: But don't worry, we're not going anywhere. 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
1: I'm Darren Bain. The minimum wage in BC will be seeing another jump, this time to $18.25 starting on Monday. It's a 40-cent increase from $17.85, which follows the province's Employment Standards Act to increase the minimum wages each year in line with provincial inflation. Prince George Chamber of Commerce Executive Director Neil Godbout says businesses want to pay their employees, but the increase is also seen as another government-imposed regulatory cost.
2: The whole point of minimum wage was that the individuals that are usually paid minimum wage are young workers getting their first taste of job experience. But if you're a small business with 5 to 10 employees and you have to pay some or all of them at minimum wage, this comes at a cost.
1: Godbout adds those businesses either absorb those costs and reduce hours or could be passed on to the consumer and could serve as a deterrent for businesses wanting to hire young people. Prime Minister Mark Carney says Canada has entered into negotiations to purchase the Global Eye, Saab's airborne early warning and control aircraft platform. The deal is projected to support 3,000 jobs in the Canadian aerospace and defense sector, from the skilled trades to engineering and more, opening opportunities for Canadian workers. Carney says no less than a third of the projected fleet of Global Eye aircraft will be manufactured in Canada over the next 15 years. He says that means at least 40 aircraft, including orders from allies built by Canadian workers. At the heart of the GlobalEye system is the Canadian-made Bombardier Global 6500 aircraft, a modern jet transformed into a cutting-edge surveillance aircraft. An endorsement of a new community food charter was given approval by Prince George City Council at this week's meeting. The charter outlines a shared vision for a just, sustainable local food system. It emphasizes integrated food production, processing, distribution, consumption, and waste management, supporting self-reliance, social justice, poverty reduction, and improved environmental and community health. Endorsement of the charter does not amend or supersede any municipal policies or statutory authorities. Any changes to land use, zoning, or municipal operations would have to follow established council processes. Prince George will be celebrating a Clean Air Day next week. BC Transit and the City Stated Transit will be free on June 3rd to mark the occasion and help provide an environmentally friendly transportation option. The Government of Canada declared Clean Air Day in 1999 as part of Canadian Environment Week. The goal is to raise awareness about air quality and climate change, as well as inspire people to consider changing habits to decrease their individual greenhouse gas emissions. A Prince George communications firm took home 4 awards at the Canadian Public Relations Society National Awards of Excellence in New Brunswick. Monogram Communications took home gold for the Best Integrated Communication Campaign and Agency Team of the Year. The group also claimed bronze for Best Brand Development Campaign. In addition, Allison Gourlay Kramer was presented the Entrepreneurship of the Year Award. Get daily and weekly news alerts directly to your inbox by signing up at MinechakoValleyNow.com.
3: Thanks for the news update, Darren. I'm Nick. You're listening to 95.9 The Goat, Vanderhoof's World Class Rock. It's 6:04, and yeah, happy Friday. Even if the weather is not so happy, it's super cloudy, 9 degrees. Later on, we might be getting some rain, and our high is going to be 15. Silver Chair's coming up in a bit.
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Hi, I'm Nick. It's 6:13 right now, and if you're in a Canadian band just like Sum 41, submit your music at madeinbladencanada.ca. You never know. You might actually hear it on the radio one day. Now here's Eddie Money on The GOAT.

0: That was the latest one from Youngblood, Zombie, 95.9 The GOAT, Vanderhoof's World Class Rock. I'm Nick, it's 6:21, and today at 5, there's a really big hockey game on. Talking about the Montreal Canadiens, are going to be taking on the Carolina Hurricanes in Game 5 of the Eastern Conference Final. You know, I want to say go Habs go, I really do, but I feel like this torch has no flame anymore. They played so badly last game. They got destroyed. And when you see all these articles online, they're like, oh my gosh, this is how the Habs are going to manufacture a comeback. Ooh, this is the these are the three key reasons why the Carolina Hurricanes beat the Habs. Blah, blah, blah, blah, blah. Can we just watch the game and see what happens? I'm not really feeling confident as a lifelong Habs fan. So do you think they're actually going to win? Please make me feel better and leave a comment on the Valley Goat Facebook page.
1: The Goat.
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0: 95.9 The GOAT, Vanderhoof's World Class Rock. Hi, Nick. It's 6:24 a.m. right now, and we are sitting at 9 degrees. Today's high is going to be 15, and it might rain in the afternoon. And, yeah, it's not going to be a beautiful day. I wish I had some good news. I really wish I did. Well, if you're a plant, you're going to love the rain. And your garden could get a kick out of it, too. Now here's Queens of the Stone Age, Little Sister, on Vanderhoof's World Class Rock, 95.9 The GOAT.

0: talks so much, it's a miracle his mouth hasn't flown away. 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
1: Ready, Bruce? 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
1: Good morning, I'm Zach Barrowcliff. The BC legislature wrapped up with a spring session on Thursday. It's been marked by an unpopular budget, questions about the future of BC's reconciliation law, and disputes with Alberta over pipelines. BC Government House Leader Mike Farnworth pushed back on criticism that the NDP has been in defense mode.
2: We try and be on the front foot on a range of issues. That's why, as I said, we've made, I think, significant progress when it comes to issues that matter to British Columbians around health care, for example, around affordability, around housing.
1: Possible amendments to BC's reconciliation law, known as DRIPA, have been a flashpoint this session. The government ultimately backed off tabling DRIPA legislation, putting those questions off until the fall. The minimum wage in BC will be seeing another jump, this time to $18.25 starting on Monday. That's a 40-cent increase from $17.85, which follows the province's Employment Standards Act to increase the minimum wages each year in line with the provincial inflation. Prince George Chamber of Commerce Executive Director Neil Gonbu says businesses want to pay their employees, but the increase is also seen as another government-imposed regulatory cost.
3: The whole point of minimum wage was that the individuals that are usually paid minimum wage are young workers getting their first taste of job experience. But if you're a small business with 5 to 10 employees and you have to pay some or all of them at minimum wage, this comes at a cost.
1: Gonbu adds those businesses either absorb those costs and reduce hours or could be passed on to the customers and could serve as a deterrent for businesses wanting to hire young people. 742 students will be taking their next steps after today's UNBC 33rd convocation. The first two ceremonies are scheduled at the Prince George campus, followed by other ceremonies in Terrace, Fort St. John, Quesnel, and Nisga later this week. The first ceremony will be at the PG campus starting at 9:30 a.m., with valedictorian Aria Bernard receiving the Lieutenant Governor's Silver Medal for Inclusion, Democracy, and Reconciliation. The second ceremony will begin at 2:30 with Holly McVeigh, becoming the first two-time valedictorian in the school's history. The ceremonies are ticketed events, however, they'll be live-streamed for all to enjoy on UNBC's YouTube channel. Check your pocket change. The Royal Canadian Mint has issued a commemorative circulation loonie for the 2026 FIFA World Cup. It's a colorized coin including a maple leaf mosaic emblem in shades of red, a soccer ball, the official World Cup emblem, and the names of the two Canadian host cities, Toronto and Vancouver. Canada's group stage games are being played at BMO Field and BC Place. There's no word yet if there are any lucky loonies at the center spot. Get daily and weekly news alerts directly to your inbox by signing up at MinnechakaValleyNow.com.
4: Thanks for the news update, Zach. I'm Nick. You're listening to 95.9 The Goat, Vanderhoof's world-class rock. It's 6:33 right now. We are sitting at 9 degrees. It's just so cloudy right now. And we might be getting some rain in the afternoon, and our high is going to be 15. Here's Mammoth.
0: The Goat,

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0: for a band called Garbage. That one was pretty good. Only happy when it rains. It's 6:41. You're listening to 95.9 The Goat. I'm Nick. How's your garden been looking? Let me know by sending me a quick message on Facebook at Valley Goat. You can actually leave a comment on the post that I threw up there. There are photos of my dad's garden because I can't garden for the life of me, and he keeps sending me pictures of all his plants. So if you want to see his gardening progress, go to our Facebook page. And you know, when you see pictures of plants, you just wish that you had the plants because then you could eat that stuff. Like, he has green onions, chives, tomatoes, and a bunch of other leafy things, and peppers. And whenever he sends me photos of his garden, like, I am proud of how it's turning out, because I think they look pretty cool when you see them sprout and the seedlings and saplings and all that. But the thing is, he lives in a place called Longueuil, Quebec, which is south of Montreal. If you wanted to drive there, you'd have to go through BC, Alberta, Saskatchewan, Manitoba. The super long, wide thing that is Northern Ontario, and then drive through forested Quebec to get all the way down to Montreal. 46 hours to eat a tomato. Yeah, that's a little too far.
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0: I'm Nick. 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It's 6:44 right now. We are sitting at 9 degrees. It is so cloudy, a little sunny, but yeah, it's not going to be a really beautiful afternoon. We're going to be climbing all the way up to 15, which is the okay part, but we might be getting some rain. But hey, if you have a garden, your garden will love the rain. You might need an umbrella. Blondie is coming up next.
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0: That was Danko Jones, Giovanna Rock, 95.9 The Goat, 6:52 on the dot. Yay, the seconds just said 00 on my watch. I'm such a geek. You're listening to 95.9 The Goat. I'm Nick. If you want to go on a bit of a road trip, well, you're going to want to go to SMP RV in Houston for the Show and Shine. And actually, is 2 hours really a road trip? We drive for hours and hours and hours to get anywhere around here anyways. So they're going to have classic cars like these vintage Mercury sedans, Corvettes, Mustangs, all those ones with all these flashy paint jobs and the racing stripes. And they're also going to have new stuff, a bunch of new pickup trucks. So it's a mix of, we're not saying old, classic and refined and tried and true and new stuff. They're also going to be having a barbecue from 11 to 2 by donation. And I'm going to check it out too. You know, I'm going to go see the street market that we are going to be having here and then go there, check out the cars. You know, there's a lot of stuff to do all over Northern BC this weekend. Goat to Goat.
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0: Hey, the sun is kind of starting to come out. You know, I feel like whenever we complain that it's cloudy, Mother Nature's like, no, no, no, it's sunny. It's like she's trying to gaslight us or something. We are sitting at 9 degrees. It's still pretty cloudy, and we might be getting some rain in the afternoon, and our high is going to be 15. Up next, I'm Mother Earth, Raspberry.
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1: I'm Darren Bain. The minimum wage in BC will be seeing another jump, this time to $18.25 starting on Monday. It's a 40-cent increase from $17.85, which follows the province's Employment Standards Act to increase the minimum wages each year in line with provincial inflation. Prince George Chamber of Commerce Executive Director Neil Godbout says businesses want to pay their employees, but the increase is also seen as another government-imposed regulatory cost.
2: The whole point of minimum wage was that the individuals that are usually paid minimum wage are young workers getting their first taste of job experience. But if you're a small business with 5 to 10 employees and you have to pay some or all of them at minimum wage, this comes at a cost.
1: Godbout adds those businesses either absorb those costs and reduce hours, or could be passed on to the consumer and could serve as a deterrent for businesses wanting to hire young people. Prime Minister Mark Carney says Canada has entered into negotiations to purchase the Global Eye, Saab's airborne early warning and control aircraft platform. The deal is projected to support 3,000 jobs in the Canadian aerospace and defense sector, from the skilled trades to engineering and more, opening opportunities for Canadian workers. Carney says no less than a third of the projected fleet of Global Eye aircraft will be manufactured in Canada over the next 15 years. He says that means at least 40 aircraft, including orders from allies built by Canadian workers. At the heart of the Global Eye system is the Canadian-made Bombardier Global 6500 aircraft, a modern jet transformed into a cutting-edge surveillance aircraft. An endorsement of a new community food charter was given approval by Prince George City Council at this week's meeting. The charter outlines a shared vision for a just, sustainable local food system. It emphasizes integrated food production, processing, distribution, consumption, and waste management, supporting self-reliance, social justice, poverty reduction, and improved environmental and community health. Endorsement of the charter does not amend or supersede any municipal policies or statutory authorities. Any changes to land use, zoning, or municipal operations would have to follow established council processes. Prince George will be celebrating a Clean Air Day next week. BC Transit and the City Stated Transit will be free on June 3rd to mark the occasion and help provide an environmentally friendly transportation option. The Government of Canada declared Clean Air Day in 1999 as part of Canadian Environment Week. The goal is to raise awareness about air quality and climate change, as well as inspire people to consider changing habits to decrease their individual greenhouse gas emissions. A Prince George communications firm took home 4 awards at the Canadian Public Relations Society National Awards of Excellence in New Brunswick. Monogram Communications took home gold for the Best Integrated Communication Campaign and Agency Team of the Year. The group also claimed bronze for Best Brand Development Campaign. In addition, Allison Gourlay Kramer was presented the Entrepreneurship of the Year Award. Get daily and weekly news alerts directly to your inbox by signing up at MinechakoValleyNow.com.
3: Thanks for the news update, Darren. I'm Nick. You're listening to 95.9 The Goat, Vanderhoof's World Class Rock. It's 7:02. We are sitting at 10 degrees, and it's still so cloudy, but at least the sun is trying to poke through those clouds. We're going to be climbing all the way up to 15 later on, and we might be getting some rain in the afternoon. The Rolling Stones are coming up next.
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4: And we are the voice of your community every single day. This is The Goat.

That was the Matthew Good Band. Everything is automatic. 95.9 The Goat, 712. I'm Nick. How's your garden looking? Let me know on the Valley Goat Facebook page. And while you're there, you'll also see photos of my dad's plants. They're just so cute, starting to sprout and grow and become all these leafy things. He even has some tomatoes. Here's War on The Goat.

0: That was the presidents of that country below us. Lump, 95.9 The GOAT, Vanderhoof's World Class Rock. Hi, I'm Nick at 718. If you're looking for egg cartons, because a lot of people are posting about this on the Vanderhoof Community Message Board Facebook page, you could just go to the transfer station, the dump. They have them, like, near the recycling area with all the bins. If you go all the way to the left, you'll see egg cartons on top of egg cartons on top of egg cartons. Like, they're piled really high, and they always are. Every single day, there's more cartons being added to the pile. And it makes sense why you'd want them. You know, they're a biodegradable seed starter. They break down, they compost. You can actually plant the egg carton itself, and you don't disturb the delicate roots of your plant, so they can, you know, grow without being shocked. And it also retains moisture, so it's really good to, you know, start your seeds that way. So if you're looking for them, go to the transfer station. They have loads of them. I got you.
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0: 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Hi, I'm Nick. It's 7:20 a.m. on the dot right now, and we are sitting at 9 degrees. It is so, so cloudy right now. And since there's a Habs game on tonight, you want to know how to say cloudy in French? Nuageux, because clouds are nuages. Our high is going to be 15. It's going to be cloudy, kind of sunny, and we might be getting some rain in the afternoon. Here's Toronto rock band The Beaches on The GOAT.

That was Pearl Jam, Daughter, 95.9 The Goat, Vanderhoof's World Class Rock. I'm Nick. It's 7:26 a.m. right now. We are sitting at 9 degrees. Our high is going to be 15, and we might be getting some rain in the afternoon. Zach Barracliff is going to have your news right after Nirvana on 95.9 The Goat.

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1: Good morning, I'm Zach Barrowcliffe. The BC legislature wrapped up with a spring session on Thursday. It's been marked by an unpopular budget, questions about the future of BC's reconciliation law, and disputes with Alberta over pipelines. BC Government House Leader Mike Farnworth pushed back on criticism that the NDP has been in defense mode.
2: We try and be on the front foot on a range of issues. That's why, as I said, we've made, I think, significant progress when it comes to issues that matter to British Columbians around health care, for example, around affordability, around housing.
1: Possible amendments to BC's reconciliation law, known as DRIPA, have been a flashpoint this session. The government ultimately backed off tabling DRIPA legislation, putting those questions off until the fall. The minimum wage in BC will be seeing another jump, this time to $18.25 starting on Monday. That's a 40-cent increase from $17.85, which follows the province's Employment Standards Act to increase the minimum wages each year in line with the provincial inflation. Prince George Chamber of Commerce Executive Director Neil Godbout says businesses want to pay their employees, but the increase is also seen as another government-imposed regulatory cost.
3: The whole point of minimum wage was that the individuals that are usually paid minimum wage are young workers getting their first taste of job experience. But if you're a small business with 5 to 10 employees and you have to pay some or all of them at minimum wage, this comes at a cost.
1: Godbout adds those businesses either absorb those costs and reduce hours or could be passed on to the customers and could serve as a deterrent for businesses wanting to hire young people. 742 students will be taking their next steps after today's UNBC 33rd convocation. The first two ceremonies are scheduled at the Prince George campus, followed by other ceremonies in Terrace, Fort St. John, Quesnel, and Nisga later this week. The first ceremony will be at the PG campus starting at 9:30 a.m., with valedictorian Aria Bernard receiving the Lieutenant Governor's Silver Medal for Inclusion, Democracy, and Reconciliation. The second ceremony will begin at 2:30 with Holly McVeigh, becoming the first two-time valedictorian in the school's history. The ceremonies are ticketed events, however, they'll be live-streamed for all to enjoy on UNBC's YouTube channel. Check your pocket change. The Royal Canadian Mint has issued a commemorative circulation loonie for the 2026 FIFA World Cup. It's a colorized coin including a maple leaf mosaic emblem in shades of red, a soccer ball, the official World Cup emblem, and the names of the two Canadian host cities, Toronto and Vancouver. Canada's group stage games are being played at BMO Field and BC Place. There's no word yet if there are any lucky loonies at the center spot. Get daily and weekly news alerts directly to your inbox by signing up at MinechakoValleyNow.com.
4: Thanks for the news update, Zach. I'm Nick. You're listening to 95.9 The GOAT, Vanderhoof's World Class Rock. It's 7:33 a.m. and we are sitting at 9 degrees. It's so cloudy. But these aren't the cool clouds. These are just the boring, fluffy things. If you want to see a photo of the amazing cloud formations we got a couple days ago, go to our Facebook page, Valley Goat. They look like some sort of scarf being knitted in the sky. They were nuts. Our high is going to be 15, and we might be getting some rain this afternoon. Here's 3 days, Grace.
0: The Goat.

0: That was Led Zeppelin. Good times, bad times. 95.9 The Goat. I'm Nick. Wow, the sun is starting to come out. See, whenever we complain, Mother Nature listens. And the good news is our high is going to be around 15 today, which isn't too hot, isn't too cold. In Regina, they're going to be boiling. 32 is going to be their high, and they're under an orange heat warning. And the funny thing is, the prediction for the year said, oh, look, Regina is going to have a very decent summer, and in BC, it's going to be super hot. Yeah. It doesn't look like it's happening.
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0: 95.9 The Goat. I'm Nick. It's 7:41. And as you heard not too long ago, the sun finally came out, but it's still very cloudy. We're sitting at 10. Today's high is going to be 15, and we might be getting some rain in the afternoon.
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0: That was the Red Hot Chili Peppers. By the way, 95.9 The Goat. I'm Nick. By the way, they're going to be having a burger cook-off at Bean's Coffee Shop tomorrow as part of the second annual Vanderhoof Street Market. Yes, this is so cool. It's going to be starting at 11 a.m. Judging is at 1 p.m. Each contestant will have to make one for each category. Best classic burger, best homemade sauce, and best themed burger. Wow, I can only imagine what you can come up with because there's so many possible themes you can choose from. You can invent literally any type of burger and it would count as a themed burger as long as you give it a good backstory. And also, you're going to be able to go down there for some free taste testing. Free food. Yes, please.
1: The Goat. 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The 98th Annual Williams Lake Stampede is June 25th to 28th. 4 days of heart-pounding rodeo action.

0: annual Williams Lake Stampede, June 25th to 28th. 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
4: 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Hi, I'm Nick. It's 7:51 right now. The sky is just so gray and cloudy. At least it's going to get a little sunnier in the afternoon, and we might be getting some rain. Right now, it's 9 degrees. Today's high is going to be 15, and the winds are blowing from the northwest at 15 kilometers per hour. The headstones are on the way.
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That was the Headstones, When Something Stands for Nothing. 95.9 The Goat. I'm Nick. Your news is coming up right after this other Canadian band, The Hip on The Goat. The show.

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2: I'm Darren Bain. The minimum wage in BC will be seeing another jump, this time to $18.25 starting on Monday. It's a 40-cent increase from $17.85, which follows the province's Employment Standards Act to increase the minimum wages each year in line with provincial inflation. Prince George Chamber of Commerce Executive Director Neil Godbout says businesses want to pay their employees, but the increase is also seen as another government-imposed regulatory cost.
3: The whole point of minimum wage was that the individuals that are usually paid minimum wage are young workers getting their first taste of job experience. But if you're a small business with 5 to 10 employees and you have to pay some or all of them at minimum wage, this comes at a cost.
2: Godbout adds those businesses either absorb those costs and reduce hours or could be passed on to the consumer and could serve as a deterrent for businesses wanting to hire young people. Prime Minister Mark Carney says Canada has entered into negotiations to purchase the Global Eye, an airborne early warning and control aircraft platform. The deal is projected to support 3,000 jobs in the Canadian aerospace and defense sector, from the skilled trades to engineering and more, opening opportunities for Canadian workers. Carney says less than a third of the projected fleet of Global Eye aircraft will be manufactured in Canada in the next 15 years. He says that means at least 40 aircraft, including orders from allies built by Canadian workers. At the heart of the Global Eye system is the Canadian Bombardier Global 6500 aircraft, a modern jet transformed into a cutting-edge surveillance aircraft. An endorsement of new community food charter was given approval by Prince George City Council at this meeting. The charter outlines a shared vision for a just, sustainable local food system. It emphasizes integrated food production, processing, distribution, consumption, waste management, supporting self-reliance, social justice, poverty reduction, and improved environmental and community health. Endorsement of the charter does not amend or supersede any municipal policies or statutory authorities. Any changes to land use, zoning, or municipal operations would have to follow established council processes. Prince George will be celebrating Clean Air Day next week. BC Transit and the city stated transit will be free on June 3rd to mark the occasion and help provide an environmentally friendly transportation option. The government of Canada declared Clean Air Day in 1999 as part of the Canadian Environment Week. The goal is to raise awareness about air quality and climate change, as well as inspire people to consider changing habits to decrease their individual greenhouse gas emissions. A Prince George communication firm took home 4 awards at the Canadian Public Relations Society National Awards at Excellence in Brunswick. Honorary Communications took home gold for the Best Integrated Communication Campaign and Agency Team of the Year. Group also claimed bronze for Best Brand Development Campaign. In addition, Allison Gore-Lake-Kramer was presented the Entrepreneurship of the Year Award. Yet the Daily Weekly News alerts directly to your inbox by signing up at MyChapelValleyNow.com.
4: Thanks for the news update, Darren. I'm Nick. You're listening to 95.9 The Goat, Banner Hooves, World Class Rock. It's 8:03 right now. We are sitting at 9 degrees. Even though it's so cloudy, it's still very bright at the same time because the sun is just trying to break through those clouds. Later on, we're climbing all the way up to 15. It's going to be kind of sunny, kind of cloudy, and we might get some rain in the afternoon. Space Hog is coming next.

That was JJ Wild. Best of me. 95.9 to go. 8-11. I'm Nick. If you do need plans for the weekend, well, coming up in around 7 minutes, I'm going to tell you about an awesome event that is going to be coming back to town. Now here's ACDC. You should be all night long. 95.9 to go.

That was the latest one from the Black Keys. You gotta lose. 95.9 The Goat. 88.9 Nick. And something big is gonna be happening tomorrow. So if

0: Summerfest Street Market is happening tomorrow between 11 a.m. and 4 p.m. on Stewart and Boulevard. So many vendors are going to be there. You're going to be able to hang out and relax with all your favorite people in your life, everyone in your community, walking around, buying stuff, talking, laughing, waving, saying hello. It's great to have these events that bring us together. There's also going to be a lot of inflatables for northern inflatables, so your kids can burn off some steam. 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You're going to be able to get balloon animals for your kids. I don't know if you're able to, you know, twist up a balloon to turn it into a dog. Last time I tried to do that, it just popped. So let's see the balloon animals of the professionals.
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0: 95.9 The Goat, Moves, World Class Rock. I'm Nick. It's 8:21 right now, and you know it's getting a little sunnier, but it's super cloudy. And we're climbing along with 15 later on. You might be getting some rain, but now we're sitting at 10. Here's the instructors on The Goat.

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I'm Nick. By the way, if you're also in a Canadian band, and you want a shot at hearing your music on the radio, submit it right now at MadeInCanada.ca. Hey, big band, you think it's from North America, but they're Icelandic. 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

0: Castle Rock Valentine's Day party have been coming down. 95.9 It's 8:36. I'm Nick. Speaking of the complete opposite of Toronto, the Montreal Canadiens are battling it out against the Carolina Hurricanes today at 5. Go Habs, go! You know, something very old, go Habs, go, because on one hand, we want to believe. We want to be like, yeah, they can do it. They can easily make it to the next round. All they have to do is beat the Carolina Hurricanes 3 games in a row. And on the other hand, we have to be realistic. There is a very good chance that they're to be eliminated tonight. Like, I want to be optimistic. I love my Habs. I was born in Montreal. Je suis né à Montréal. That's the proof. I don't know about this one. Usually I'm all, yeah. But this one I'm like, let's hope we get lucky. Go Habs, go. We need this win tonight.
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0: 95.9 The Road. I'm Nick. It's 8:39. It is just so cloudy right now. The sun is trying to go through the clouds, but it's not really succeeding at the moment. We're sitting at 10 today. The high is 15, and we might be getting rain in the afternoon. Queen is coming next.
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0: Charles Weezer, Buddy Holly, 95.9 The Good Banner Moves, World Class Rock. It's 8:47. Hi, Nick. So how has your garden been looking? Let me know on the Valley Go-Go Facebook page. Janessa says, strawberries are coming back nice and strong as well as blueberries. Oh, you even posted a photo. Oh, they do look so leafy. Yay! On another note, I had a dream I had cucumbers for producing already.
1: You love flies so much.
0: They infiltrated your mind. Danica says, getting it done on Sunday. My spaghetti squash are showing squash already in my greenhouse. Strawberry plants and onions are doing well as well as my Jerusalem artichokes.
1: I've never even heard of a Jerusalem artichoke before.
0: And Sandy says, my greenhouse is coming along nicely, and garden is almost done being planted. It ends to finish planting the raspberry and blueberries tonight or tomorrow. Then everything will be planted.
1: Oh, that's nice!
0: How's your garden coming along? Let me know on the Facebook page.
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0: It is still so cloudy. You know, we've been behind the scenes with the sun all morning long, but at least there's still that sunlight that's poking through the clouds. We're sitting at dead breeze, and it's high to be 50, and then we might be getting some rain in the afternoon. It's 50, and here's one bad sun.

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1: The minimum wage in BC will be seeing another jump, this time to $18.25, starting on Monday. It's a 40-cent increase from $17.85, which follows the province's Employment Standards Act to increase the minimum wages each year in line with provincial inflation. Prince George's Chamber of Commerce Executive Director Neil Godbout says that businesses want to pay their employees, but the increase is also seen as another government-imposed regulatory cost.
2: The whole point of minimum wage was that the individuals that are usually paying minimum wage are younger workers getting their first taking the job opportunity. But if you're a small business with 5 to 10 employees, then you have to pay minimum wage to come up with the cost.
1: Godbout adds those businesses either absorb those costs and reduce hours, or could be passed on to the consumer and could serve as a deterrent for businesses wanting to hire young people. Prime Minister Mark Carney says Canada has entered into negotiations to purchase the Global Eye, Saab's airborne early warning and control aircraft platform. The deal is projected to support 3,000 jobs in the Canadian aerospace and defense sector, from the skill trade to engineering and more, opening opportunities for Canadian workers. Carney says that less than a third of the projected fleet of Global Eye aircraft will be manufactured in Canada over the next 15 years. He says that means that at least 40 aircraft, including orders from allies built by Canadian workers. At the heart of the Global Eye system is the Canadian Bombardier Global 6500 aircraft, a modern jet transformed into a cutting-edge surveillance aircraft. An endorsement of the new community food charter was given approval by Prince George City Council at this week's meeting. The charter outlines a shared vision for a just, sustainable local food system. It emphasizes integrated food production, processing, distribution, consumption, and waste management, supporting self-reliance, social justice, poverty reduction, and improved environmental and community health. Endorsement of the charter does not end or supersede any municipal policies or statutory authorities. Any changes to land use, zoning, municipal operations would have to follow established council processes. Prince George will be celebrating Clean Air Day next week. BC Transit and City Transit will be free on June 3rd on the occasion and help provide an environmentally friendly transportation option. The Government of Canada declared Clean Air Day in 1999 and part of Canadian Environment Week. The goal is to raise awareness of air quality and climate change, as well as inspire people to consider changing habits to decrease their individual greenhouse gas emissions. A Prince George communications firm took home 4 awards at the Canadian Public Relations Society National Awards of Excellence in New Brunswick. Monogram M Communications took home gold for the best integrated communication campaign in an agency team of the year. The group also claimed bronze for best brand development campaign. In addition, Allison Gourlay-Kramer was presented the Entrepreneurship of Year Award. Get daily and weekly news alerts direct to your inbox by signing up at mymachacovalleynow.com.
3: Thanks for the news update, Darren. I'm Nick. You're listening to 95 and the Go Banner Hooves World Class Rock. It's 9:04 right now. We are sitting at 10 degrees. Very cloudy. And it's going to be getting a little sunnier this afternoon. We might also get some rain. And our high is going to be 15. On the way, kiss.
4: Right. This is the good one.

Garden, Black Hole Sun, 99 The Goats, 912. I'm Nick. If you want to be rich, Lotto Max is tonight, and the jackpot is at $10 million. So if you're planning on playing, good luck. 96 for 11, The Mountain, 99 The Goats.

0: look out for me. Turnstile. 95.9 to go. I'm Nick. The weather's kind of trash right now. It's super cloudy. The good news is, tomorrow's going to be very, very sunny. Perfect for the Summerfest Street Market. It's going to be happening from 11 to 4 tomorrow on Stewart and Burrard. Everything you want to be there. All your favorite local vendors, your favorite local businesses. There's going to be a lot of food. And also, so your kids can burn off steam, there's going to be inflatables. Thanks to Northern Inflatables. There's even going to be somebody making balloon animals. And if you've ever tried making a dog with a balloon, let me tell you, it's good that we're leaving that to the professionals.
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Hi, Mick. You already know that chores aren't exactly fun, but this one has to be the worst one of them all. You're going to find out coming up in around 5 minutes. 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

0: Sublime and Sonata. 95 on the go. I'm Nick.
1: So, you already know that chores aren't exactly fun.
0: But this one has got to be the worst one of all of them.
1: Laundry.
0: Because over the weekend, I'm supposed to do laundry. But I just got so lazy. I just was a pile up to the point where I had no more clothes left. So I had to do laundry a couple days ago. And you know, the actual laundrying part with the washing machine isn't too bad. When it comes to drying them, okay, after you take them out of the dryer, you have to fold them. And those clothes sat in that basket for 2 days. I finally folded them last night. Look, you get to it, you get to it.
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0: the latest one from the pool fighters, and it slaps it all the right way. It's your favorite toy. 95.9 to go. It's 9:44 a.m. right now. How's your garden looking? Let me know. Now you can go to Facebook page. No, you can go to the Facebook page. You are going to see photos of my dad's garden. He has green onions, dill, tomatoes, basically everything leafy and vegetable. You'll see it. And the thing is, I am so terrible at gardening that I have to post with my dad's photo, because there's no way I would be able to do that myself. And the problem with this is, he lives all the way in Longueuil, Quebec. And if you don't know where that is, that's okay. To get there, you have to drive through BC to get to Alberta. Then you have to cross to Saskatchewan, Manitoba, go through the super wide thing that is Northern Ontario. And if you've driven in there before, you know exactly what I'm talking about. And then you have to go through the foresty part of Quebec to get to the city part of Quebec. And then you go to the suburban part. And then after all that 48 hours of driving, yay, you get to eat one potato!
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0: 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Don't worry, we're not going anywhere. Or we're actually not allowed to leave the country.
1: Yeah, I'm sorry.

0: That was a big rack. Blowing wide open. 95.9 to go. I'm Nick.
1: Well, the weather is exactly beautiful right now. But at least it's not boiling hot like it is in Regina. Over there, they're going to reach 32. Either they're still under an orange heat warning.
0: Ouch! Right now over here, we're sitting at 10. Our high is going to be 50, and we might be getting some rain around. On the way, the offspring.
2: This hour tighter than those leather pants.

Green Day, One Eyed Pea, 95.9 The Gold. I'm Dick. A very important hockey game is on tonight. We're going to be talking about that coming up in around 8 minutes. Now here's Neil Young and Crazy Horse. Hey, my, on 95.9 The Gold.

Now the latest one from Pretty Reckless, When I Wake Up, it's 10:15, you're listening to 95.9 The Gold Band Moves World Plus Rock. Nick, a very important hockey game is on today at 5. Canada's last team in the Stanley Cup playoffs, the Montreal Canadiens, are going to be taking on the Carolina Hurricanes in Game 5 of the Eastern Conference Final. It's your die if the Habs lose. The Hurricanes are going to be facing off against the Golden Knights in the Stanley Cup Final. Go, Habs, go! And the funny thing is, look at all these hockey articles online. There's a huge split between the English ones you see and the French ones. And it's so funny because on the English side, it's more positive, more optimistic. We can do it, yay! No matter what happens tonight, we had some great hockey in the future. Looking very bright for this young, talented team. And then when you go to the French side, they're like, oh, my God.

0: what you mean boycott by engagement. No confidence whatsoever. So, go, Habs, go! Fingers crossed they win.
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0: Thunder Hoops, world-class rock, 95.9 GOATS, 1032, now it's Jimmy World, the middle. I'm Nick. Today at 5 o'clock, the Montreal Canadiens, the last Canadian team still standing in the Stanley Cup playoffs, going to be taking on Carolina Hurricanes in what could be the very last game of the Eastern Conference Final. Not in a good way, because the Canes are not ruined. If the Habs lose, they're out. So do you think they're actually going to pull off this comeback? Or should they start booking them three times early? Let me know on the Valley Goat Facebook page.
1: Tina says, yes, I believe they will come back from this. Go, Habs, go.
0: Or she even pulls a photo of their superstar goalie, Jakub Bobesh, on fire.
1: Yes, let's hope he's on fire tonight. Jared says, that's it. Back to Winnipeg. But Winnipeg didn't even make the playoffs this year. And Yvonne says, I believe we're in a comeback. They will work hard. Believe.
0: I guess I'll have to take your word for it.
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0: away from Hanau, Alberta, which isn't even that far away. Nickelback's latest one, Bones for the Crows, 95.9 The Goat. I'm Nick. 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

Well, no, Nova Scotia Canada Drew is tired of waiting. 95.9 to go. Vanderhoof's World Class Rock. I'm Nick. It's pretty cloudy right now. It might get a little sunnier later on, and we might also get some rain. It's 10 degrees, our high is going to be 15. The Google Dolls coming up next. No, no, no, it's easy.

Bell, Saskatchewan, Rock Band, and the Sheepdogs. Nobody but you. 95.9. I'm Nick. Speaking of Saskatchewan, we are boiling right now. Regina's high today is going to be 32. And saying Moose Jaw in that area to all of southern Saskatchewan is under an orange heat warning. So even the weather isn't that beautiful over here, it's very cloudy, and at least we're not boiling, so... Pros and cons, pros and cons. 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

Now the line is Morrissey. You learn. 95.9 The Goat. Banger moves world class rock. I'm Nick. So many events are going to be happening around town tomorrow because the second annual street market is going to be happening on Broad and Stewart. And on Broad, right in front of Bean's Coffee Shop Mall at 11, there's going to be a burger cook-off. Judging starts at 1, and there are three categories. Best classic burger, best homemade sauce, and best themed burger. That is the most interesting one, because you could literally make anything and let your gravy run wild. Like, a super Canadian burger would be a pitted burger. You put the fries, the cheese curds, and the gravy, and just make a soggy mess that is so delicious.

0: 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Well, that'd be a train crossing. 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The Good
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0: ourselves the Red Hot Chili Peppers around the world. 95.9 to go. I'm Nick. If you want to start some seeds and you're looking for egg crumbs, go to the transfer station because right next to the bin with all the plastic stuff, if you look to your left, you'll see a mountain, like a big stack of egg cartons, and you can take them. Why not? As long as they're going back into the ground or being recycled, that's what matters here. When you start your seed, you put them in the little egg carton thingies, and then you plant them like that. It's cardboard, so it'll depose. It will also make sure your plants don't have like a little shock when you put them into the ground because, well, the roots are very delicate. You don't want to kill your plant before it tries to grow.
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0: That's it for me. Thank you so much for hanging out.
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0: The weather is going to be super sunny
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1: I'm Aaron Bain. Tuesday at 5 p.m. is the deadline for submissions for the city's alternative approval process for a handful of projects. In February, City Council authorized using the process to seek funding from the Municipal Finance Authority for five projects, including a CN Center building on global renewal, which has a budget of $15.86 million. 3% or more of the total number of electors in the city submit a valid elector response by the deadline. Council may not proceed with option of the loan authorization bylaw. For Prince George, the number of responses is needed to not proceed would be 5,767. Ottawa's putting out its wildfire forecast for the next several months, with precipitation officials say long-standing deficits persist in Western Canada. At the same time, they say several parts of the country received significant amounts of precipitation over the past 6 months, which could delay potential wildfire conditions. In the meantime, temperatures are forecast to be above normal for nearly all regions of Canada for the next 3 months. Ottawa says modeling shows fire danger building across Canada through July this year, with BC facing the highest and most sustained risk. Over the same period, elevated fire danger could also emerge quickly in parts of northern, central, and eastern Canada. The BC legislature wrapped up its spring session yesterday. It's been marked by an unpopular budget, questions about the future of BC's reconciliation law, and disputes with Alberta over pipelines. BC Government House Leader Mike Farmer pushed back on criticism that the NDP had been in defense mode.
2: We try and be on the front foot on a range of issues. That's why I said we've made, I think, significant progress when it comes to issues that matter to British Columbians. Around healthcare, for example, around affordability, around housing.
1: Possible amendments to BCC's reconciliation law known as DRIPA have been a flashpoint session. The government ultimately backed off tabling DRIPA legislation and putting those questions off until fall. Numerous Special Olympics Prince George athletes and RCMP members took part in yesterday's law enforcement torch run. The run brings awareness to Special Olympics and its athletes. It is also a fundraiser going towards training and travel for athletes as well as event costs in Prince George. Corporal Jenna Cooper says the event has continued to grow in the detachment.
3: A lot of excitement from the police officers that are here to join the hospital people. On the other hand, some volunteers helping them get their help out with the event, which is really great for us. We've been kind of planning the event year after year to see.
1: The athletes will take part in the 2026 Special Olympics Canada Summer Games in Medicine Hat from Tuesday, August 11th to Saturday, August 15th. And the Prince George groups have signed 2010 born forward Carson's Janko to a WHL scholarship agreement. Janko was originally selected by the Cougars 8th overall in the 2024 U.S. priority draft. The product of Highland Village, Texas, spent last season with the Dallas Stars' Elite 16 U-Triple program, tallying 34 points in 50 games. Get daily and weekly news alerts directly to your inbox by signing up at MyNewChapelValleyNow.com.
4: Well, thank you, Keith Kinsley, for the update. Good afternoon, it's Matt here with you. You're listening to The Goat, and it is time for an update on the weather. Kick off the after show for this Friday. All right, let's get right into it. 15 degrees is looking very damn high. By the time we hit that, which looks to be about 5 p.m., should be nice and sunny. In the meantime, it is going to be a little overcast, partly cloudy, for quite a bit of the early parts of this afternoon. 12 degrees is where we're at right now, and 4 looks to be our overnight low. And that's what we got. So we might as well get it started with some Nirvana. Come as you are, here on The Go.
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3: There's a little early for that.
5: Not for me.

0: There's the tragically hip. That's Little Bones, and it's right here we go. Afternoon, Matt here with you, and we made it to the weekend.
1: We're here.
0: We did it. So what's the weekend finally being upon us?
1: What are we doing?
0: I know, like, we ask this question every single week, but you know what? Every weekend's different. Like, for me, this is the furniture moving weekend. Maybe get my bed and my dresser and all my clothes, the rest of the ones that I've been wearing as of late,
1: all that fun jazz,
0: and get it moved over to the new place. By the end of the month, I'm out.
1: That's the weekend.
0: It's just more moving. So it is pretty lame. So help me vicariously through you. What are you getting up to this weekend? If it's something fun, if it's awesome, I want to hear about it. So let me know on Facebook page, Valley Go. What are you getting up to this weekend? If it's something fun, if it's awesome, I want to hear about it. So let me know on the Facebook page.

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0: There's Deftones with Infinite Source on the go. Afternoon, it's Matt here with you, and we have made it to Friday. Soon we're done the afternoon show, and we're all having a weekend party. Well, I don't know, maybe we're partying, but either way, what are you doing for this weekend? That's the question in the moment. I told you a little bit ago that I'm just moving, so Sam, you don't want to hear about that. So what are you getting up to? We did a couple of messages on the Facebook page, and Lisa says that her and hubby are going to the lake. Hubby's an odd name. No, I don't know what she means by that. But either way, going to the lake, that sounds like it'd be awesome. Is the weather going to cooperate for that? That would be the question. I don't think I've actually looked at what weather's going to be like this weekend.
1: Actually, it looks great.
0: We're looking at like 15 degrees on Saturday, 18 on Sunday.
1: Nice.
0: It'd be nice sunny too, so maybe a lake game would be in the cards. Definitely would be a good way to get some R&R.
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1: Why?
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1: And we're talking the weekend and what we're getting up to.
0: And at the end of the day, it doesn't really matter what you do for the weekend, right?
1: As long as you at least get to sleep in once.
0: that's at least what I subscribe to.
1: Of course, not having to be up
0: at the right crack on, ready to go to work and all that fun jazz. It's a lot of fun to be able to sleep in. Just a little bit, anyway.
1: So, whether you're using your weekend to catch up on some sleep, or to go to the lake like it was, or to move houses, it is a good one for you.
0: And if you still want to share what your weekend plans are,
1: feel free to on the Facebook page, Valley GOAT.
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1: But don't worry, we're not going anywhere.
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0: There you go.
1: It's 1 o'clock.
0: Here we go.
1: Hey, it's Nat here with you.
0: Good afternoon.
1: And it's time for another look at the weather here at the top of the hour. So we'll just jump right on into it. It's
0: pretty straightforward.
1: Still looking at about 14 for daytime high.
0: It did drop a bit. It was supposed to be 15.
1: Relatively sunny.
0: Once we hit the later part of the afternoon,
1: it's going to be a little overcast
0: and partly cloudy as we progress through this afternoon.
1: It's kind of all I got for you.
0: Apart from the overload of 40 degrees.
1: So will that be the case?
0: We'll get going this hour
1: with Guns N' Roses.
0: Here's November Rain on the go.
2: Helping the announcers by packing them full of Ray Rock.

0: There's our lady piece with Navy right here on the go. Yesterday we talked about the strangest thing that you've ever seen somebody transport in a smaller car. If you didn't miss that, you can honestly still answer the question if you like on the Facebook page. However, I wanted to take a complete opposite look at this. Because I've seen some ridiculous big rigs before. You might have even seen online some of those pictures where it'd be big flat deck being hauled by an 18-wheeler, but the only thing loaded on the flat deck is just one of those little tiny donkey trucks. You used to play with us as a kid. And kids probably still do today. I would hope. That was a lot of fun as a kid. But have you ever seen something ridiculous? Just an out-of-proportion shipping, or maybe it was a sea can that had nothing in it, and it just looked silly? If you got some interesting transport stories, feel free to share on Facebook page.
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1: What a bunch of
0: itty baloney. She was right.
2: Turn it up.
0: The ghost.

0: It's either lost all control, here on the go. Afternoon, it's Matt here with you. And there was something that I saw this one time. And I couldn't really tell what it was. It was on the highway, it was on the back of a big truck. It was huge. Like it was big enough that they had the RCMP follow them along. And as a matter of fact, they were closing the highway over the stretches in which they were actually getting the actual item shipped across, right? So like wherever they were, essentially they closed off the highway around. So both directions, it was twinned, and it did have like a median in the middle. But they were even removing that. Like they were straight up just changed the road because of how gargantuan this thing was. And I think it was for a mine, I think. But either way, it was huge, and it was kind of cumbersome and pretty neat. And it definitely took out a few streetlights along the way, too. I remember seeing on Facebook afterwards, somebody like, where'd the streetlight go? Like, it was a four-way intersection with, you know streetlights on each corner, and it ended up being a two-way. Red light, it kind of changed the whole makeup of the town on that thing rolled through. So that's the kind of store we're looking for. You know of something, let us know on the Facebook page. Valley Go.
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0: Dumb Violence with Big MC. Here we go. Afternoon Matter with you. And we have been talking about the strangest thing you've ever seen somebody transporting on a big vehicle. And well, it kind of brought on a thought, especially because we talked about the small vehicle transporting yesterday. If you really think about it, it's very much the better to have it not need it than to need it not have it argument. Like if you're trying to transport anything, a mattress, for instance, because I'm using a truck that I don't want to transport my mattress a little later today. See? It's better to have more space than not enough, of course. If I was just trying to use my Buick, I would either have to strap it to the roof or have somebody sit on it. It doesn't sound very safe.
1: 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And think about installing enhanced headlights or even moon systems. 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

0: It's 2 o'clock now here on the GOAT. Good afternoon, it's Matt here with you. We are taking a look at the weather here now. It's up to the hour. Let's just get right into it. 14 is the daytime high, and should get a little bit sunnier here as we approach the latter part of the afternoon, but still a little overcast and cloudy in the meantime. 3 is looking to be our overnight low as well. So with that being the case, get going this hour with the cult. Sweet Soul Sister here on the GOAT.
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0: next song is new here, so, you know, be nice to it.
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0: There's big sugar, but better get used to it here on the go. Now, if you're new to that, here with you, the Stanley Cup finds the picture slowly coming together still. And of course, we do still have a chance to have a Canadian dance partner in that tango. And it's the Montreal Canadiens. Of course, 16, not my team, so I'm a little upset. But that is besides the point. Tonight,
1: 5 o'clock.
0: I guess it's this afternoon.
1: But coming up at 5 o'clock.
0: That's when puck drop is going to be for Carolina. Montreal. Montreal loses, Carolina wins, they're on the Stanley Cup final against the Vegas Golden Knights. If Montreal wins Game 5, which of course is tonight, excuse me, another game in a couple days' time. Happens in that one, too. Another game in a couple days' time. And then Game 7. That would be the biggest storybook ending ever if it was another Game 7. But three in back-to-back series would be insane. So are you going to tune it in, or are you too nervous, or do you not care? Whatever it is, if you're into it, if not, if everybody in your family is, you're a Leafs fan, and you're delusional, let me know on the Facebook page. It's Valley Goat.
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0: There's Nine Inch Nails as alive as you need me to be. Right here on the go. Afternoon, it's Matt here with you. And we're going to be talking hockey. Habs. Hurricanes. Game 5. Tonight. You know, that kind of thing. And so with that being the case, you might not be cheering for anybody. You might be cheering profusely against the Habs. And I want to turn you. I want you to be a Montreal Canadiens fan for this playoff run. Along the side with me. Because then I won't feel so bad for having to ditch my own team. Here's what I'm getting. I also do like the Habs just for the record because of some players on the team and just because it's like historic, great Canadian franchise. It's really, really cool. So anyway, Noah Dobson. Need I say more? Okay, probably. Anyway, he's from Prince Edward Island. He's one of the only Prince Edward Islanders in the NHL right now. There haven't been that many over the years. I could name some, but, this is State Sports Talk Radio. How about the captain? Nick Suzuki. Kiddo from Ontario. That is a player. Also, think of it this way, because this is funny. He was drafted by the Vegas Golden Knights, and he was traded to Montreal for Thomas Tatar. And it very well could be Vegas versus Montreal in the final. I don't know. It just might be kind of neat. These storylines will pop up every year, and they're always pretty cool.
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0: The Glorious Suns with Heavy, right here on The GOAT. Afternoon, Matt here with you, and I think at this point, 30 years into the cup drought, I think us Canadian hockey fans, we're just going to explode if we do win a cup, get a cup north of the border. It's going to be beautiful. There is the other aspect to think of as well, the fact that the Vegas Golden Knights have a lot of Canadians on their team, too. Like, their Conn Smythe winner right now is that's playoff MVP, for those who don't know. Their winner right now is Mitch Marner, Toronto kid. Played for the Leafs forever, couldn't do anything there. Left Toronto, became the best player there's ever been. Okay, that's being facetious, but either way. Any way you slice it, Canada's getting the cup. Don't let those Americans tell you otherwise.
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2: And just like that, it's 3 o'clock here on The GOAT. Afternoon, it's Matt here with you, and it's time for the weather once again. Are you ready? Here we go. 14 is our daytime high. It's going to be sunny as we approach the high as well. Not quite yet, though. Still a little cloudy. 2 degrees the overnight low, and that's kind of all we got. Apart from us being at 12 right now. That's it. Now we can keep moving. We'll get this hour going and get you to the weekend a little bit quicker. Some Rise Against. Prayer of the Refugee. Right here on The GOAT.
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0: personally, I don't because I guess my eyes are light sensitive or something. They're like really blue, and supposedly that's a correlating factor of it. And though the sun is really bright, and it annoys me, and it makes me sneeze. So some people don't like the sun too much, so they're okay with a nice gray rainy day, or just a gray day, kind of like today. But what do you say? Do you want the heat of summer to speed it up and arrive quicker? Or do you want to keep going with this nice, chill, cool, and maybe even some rain? You can let me know on the Facebook page. It's Valley Goat.
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0: City Maniacs, it's Sloan, and it's right here on the GOAT. Afternoon, it's Matt here with you. We were talking if you're ready or not for the heat of summer. And like we were saying before, everyone handles their heat a little bit differently. Because I know some folks that thrive in hot weather. Others become completely useless. I am the useless one. That's me anyway, as soon as temperatures start to climb a little bit too high. But the other thing to also think about too, hey, the pets. What are the pets going to do if we start getting nice and toasty warm too soon? So I know, at least my dog that I used to have, he did not like hot pavement. Not even a little bit. And then it was just very much find some shade, some cool brick to maybe lay on outside in the backyard type of thing. The cool weather is what my dog at least liked a little bit more, it would seem. So what's the solution here? Do we want the warmer weather sooner, or do we want to stick with our a little bit cooler and maybe some rain? You can still let me know on the Facebook page, Valley Goat.
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0: There's Tom Petty with Free Fallin'. It's right here on 95.9 The GOAT. Afternoon, it's Matt here with you. We are talking about summer, because it's almost here. We're almost into June. And for me, that is the de facto start of summer. I don't care if schools are still in session. Soon as it's June, it's summertime. And with that being the case, we're going to start getting our summer weather soon here. And the thing that I kind of didn't think of, well, until at least just now, is how northern BC summers can trick people, especially in the mornings when everything feels a little bit cooler. And once we get to the afternoon, that's when the heat cranks up. Somebody cranks the thermostat and we start melting. Okay, well, maybe that's a little exaggerative, but you get the point. We might be able to get the best of both worlds. Nice and cool in the evenings and cool, of course, in the morning too, which would just be fantastic. Beautiful for sleeping with the window open. And then nice and warm as we get into the afternoon and into the evening. That would be perfect. So we just need to, like, write a petition to Mother Nature or something to get her to do that. Stop playing with the thermostat so much.
1: 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Turn it up and hold on tight. It's going to get wild. 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
1: Good afternoon. I'm Zach Barrowcliff. Rural, remote, and indigenous communities in northern BC and across the province will be getting access to high-speed internet. In partnership between the federal and provincial government, $236 million in joint funding will go towards 8 high-speed internet projects to 13,000 households. The Honorable Buckley Bellinger, Secretary of State for Rural Development, says this will especially help those in need of health care.
2: The technology connects you, and through the technology, connectivity, and the direct relationship and communication between the doctor, the specialist, and the patient many, many miles away, that could reduce fatigue on the patient, could reduce costs.
1: In BC, 96.5% of households currently have access to high-speed internet, and 98% in Canada, with the goal to reach 100% by 2030. Quinnell RCMP say drugs, guns, and cash were seized yesterday. Police executed a search warrant at a property on Redstone Road and arrested a 35-year-old man. RCMP say they seized approximately 400 grams of suspected fentanyl, around 300 suspected unidentified pills believed to be narcotics, contraband cigarettes, a 12-gauge shotgun, a replica handgun, ammunition, and roughly $10,000 in cash. Suspects were subsequently released but may face criminal charges at a later date pending further investigation. Ottawa is putting out its wildfire forecast for the next several months. With precipitation, officials say long-standing deficits persist in Western Canada. At the same time, they say several parts of the country received significant amounts of precipitation over the past 6 months, which could delay potential wildfire conditions. Meantime, temperatures are forecast to be above normal for nearly all regions of Canada for the next 3 months. Ottawa says modeling shows fire danger building across Canada through July this year, with BC facing the highest and most sustained fire risk. Over the same period, elevated fire danger could also emerge quickly in parts of northern, central, and eastern Canada. Local clubs are receiving funds from the province for projects related to off-road trails. The fund comes from the BC Government Off-Road Vehicle Trail Fund, with $500,000 going to 24 projects in total. In Prince George, the Nadsilnich Lake Community Association is receiving $14,025 for maintenance and upgrades to the West Lake Recreation Trail. Additionally, the Prince George ATV Club is receiving $20,000 for trail brushing the Burgess Trail. A short film shot in Prince George is up for a handful of Leo Award nominations. Breakthrough, a short film written by, produced, and starring Michael John Fuller, earned nominations in 4 categories, including Best Visual Effects, Best Production Design, Best Costume Design, and Best Makeup. The Leo Awards celebrate excellence in British Columbia film and television production. Get daily and weekly news alerts directly to your inbox by signing up at MinechakoValleyNow.com.
3: Well, thank you so much for the update. Good afternoon. Matt here with you. We're going to take a look at the weather now, icing quickly, and kind of good news. We're only to partly cloudy now instead of overcast, and still looking at 14 for a daytime high. We're sitting at 13 at the moment. 2 degrees is our overnight low, and it's supposed to get a little bit sunnier as we progress through the rest of the day, which that's kind of funny. We'll see how that plays out. We got to keep it moving. We got Volbeat by a Monster's Hand. It's right here on the Goat.
0: Great rock and roll. It's all we play. And it's all you'll hear. This is The Goat.

The GOAT. I found me a reason, so check me tomorrow. 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

0: The Pretty Reckless, when I wake up here on the GOAT. Afternoon, it's Matt here with you. And I got like a, it's kind of an obscure question, but it really just depends on how you interpret it when I ask it. What do you do with your boxes? All right, so let me elaborate. There is always something fun about boxes, because you can do whatever you want with them. You could give them to your kids, and they'll probably make a fort out of it. You could give them to the cat, and the cat will sit inside of it. And, well, you can also put things inside the box. Kind of like if you're moving. Do you see where this is coming from now? Well, so with me moving, of course, I got all kinds of boxes. And I was lucky that when I first moved to BC, I kept my boxes. They were all behind my dresser, ready to rock. Except I forgot I didn't have packing tape, so I had to go out and buy some packing tape to put the boxes back together properly. But anyway, what do you do with your boxes? Because I liked the idea of holding on to them. It worked out. It was swell. I'm going to keep them again. But what about for yourself? Whether it's boxes you use to move, maybe it's a box that like your fridge came in or your stove or whatever. What do you do with your boxes? And if the answer isn't make a fort, I don't want to hear it. Well, I'm kidding. But still, let me know what your answer is on the Facebook page. It's Valley Goat.
1: The goat.
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0: There's Jimi Hendrix with Foxy Lady right here on the GOAT. Afternoon, it's Matt here with you, and we are talking about your boxes. And what do you do with them? Well, it comes down to personal preference, and even possibly just space. Like, if you got a whole basement, and maybe it's even unfurnished, of course you got room to put some massive boxes, just like a big pile of them there. Another alternative, of course, is you're recycling them. That's fantastic, too. Or you could even be doing some DIY with it. That's where the box fort comes into play. Because those are always so cool to make. You can be a little whimsical and maybe try to make a drawbridge with some string and whatnot. I did that once. It was awesome. The drawbridge did not hold any weight, though. Just keep that in mind if you're trying to pull out your inner civil engineer and build a box fort. But that's definitely a good option. And, of course, just holding on to them, too, in case you ever need them again. Like, if you keep the box for something that you use every day, like a laptop or something, what do you need that for? It's an honest to goodness real question too. Like, what are you doing with it? Are you gonna put the laptop back in it to like travel with it? No. So what do you do with your boxes? You can let me know on the Facebook page. It's Valley Goat.
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0: Ahead by a century. It's the Tragically Hip, and it's here on the GOAT. Afternoon, Matt here with you, and we're talking boxes. Not boxing, boxes. And what you do with yours. We do have a couple of answers on the Facebook page. We had Greg message in saying that he is the recycler. He'll just recycle every box he ever gets. And I did push him a little bit. I asked him, what if he had to move too? Well, like, again, and you threw out those boxes in the first place. Well, just get some more. I wish I had box money. That would be excellent. But yep, makes sense, Greg. Recycling is, of course, a good way to do it. And then what about Alice? Alice said that she has a collection of boxes. They're all in the basement. They're just down there. just all kinds of cardboard. Well, you know what? The world's your oyster in that case, Alice. You could make a box for it. You have boxes if you got to move again. You could give the neighborhood cats houses. You know, like I said, the world is your oyster. The world is your box. See, it doesn't have the same ring to it. I like the oyster line better.
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1: I'm Zach Barrowcliff. The provincial and federal government announced a $236 million joint funding that will go towards 8 high-speed internet projects in BC. This will help 13,000 households within rural, remote, and indigenous communities to support individuals be connected to healthcare, education, and more. For BC's Minister of Citizen Services, Diana Gibson, it was also about expanding the work they've been doing to ensure communities can participate in economic growth.
2: The big difference that we've been making since 2017 is in rural and remote households that were just over half, 57% were connected, and now it's over 80%. With Indigenous communities, we've gotten it to 88% when it was also about two-thirds.
1: In BC, 96.5% of households currently have access to high-speed internet, and 98% in Canada, with a goal to reach 100% by 2030. A 35-year-old man was arrested in Quesnel in connection with a